0: When I stepped out of the cheap, musty rooming house into the warm night, I felt for the first time in a week that I wasn't wasting my time. That by tomorrow, I'd know why a quiet young guy named Dave Stroud had suddenly dropped everything that gave life some sense. Everything from a lovely girl to a fine job and vanished. Completely. I stopped in a phone booth, called my client, and told her to meet me in an hour at the Leopard Spot, the bar in her hotel. Then I made a reservation on the 10 o'clock train for San Francisco, went home and threw a toothbrush and shirt into a bag, and when I walked into the Leopard Spot, I was right on time. I found my client, Ellen Wyatt, in a booth near the back. The soft rose lights touching her face made me wonder all over again what kind of pressure it could possibly have been to drive Dade Stroud away from a girl like this.
1: I tried to wait in my apartment upstairs, Phil, but I just couldn't. Is it good news?
0: I hope so, Ellen. That broken-down rooming house over in East L.A. paid off all right.
1: Dave was staying there?
0: Yeah, he had been, under the name of Donald Stranigan.
1: But why would he take a place like that? He must have plenty of money with him.
0: Oh, well, the city's cluttered with those joints. They're as common as tin cans. He figured you can't look into all of them. We were just lucky.
1: Then he knows what he's doing. There's nothing wrong with him like amnesia.
0: No, it's something else, Ellen.
2: Oh, good evening, Miss Wyatt. Martini?
1: Yes, please.
2: For you, sir?
0: Martini sounds fine.
2: Yes, sir.
0: Right.
1: Marlowe, maybe that hunch I had about gambling, maybe it was right after all. Couldn't some kind of terrible jam with gamblers do this to Dave?
0: Yeah, it might. But I checked that and drew a blank. Say, listen, Ellen, the description of Dave I got at that rooming house isn't too complete. That snapshot I asked you about, you bring it?
1: Oh, yes.
0: Oh, good.
1: It's in my purse. Here. That was taken on our first date 4 years ago.
0: 4 years ago, huh? Those years made quite a change in both of you.
1: Yes. Dave and I are good for each other, Phil.
0: Oh, sure.
1: I only hope that the next four
2: Here we
1: years...
2: Here are. Martini, very dry.
0: Oh.
2: Oh, thank you, sir.
1: Well, I wish we had the kind of news we could toast.
0: Maybe we will. Sooner than you think.
1: You've got a new lead? You know where Dave is?
0: Well, close enough to be pretty sure he's taking a 10 o'clock to San Francisco.
1: San Francisco?
0: Yeah, and so am I.
1: Phil.
0: How about coming down to the station with me, huh?
1: Me? But do you think that's wise? What if he saw me first?
0: Well, it's worth a chance for you to point him out to me. What do you say, baby? Got something to drink to now?
1: Yes, and I'd better do it fast before I start to bawl. Tears would be awful in a martini.

0: no luck, Phil. I still haven't seen him.
1: Wait a minute. How about that one, Ellen? Over there at the cigar counter.
0: Yeah. Oh, the fellow in the T-shirt?
1: Yeah.
0: Uh-uh. Dave couldn't look that sloppy. And besides, he's taller.
1: Oh.
0: Well, that's it, Phil.
1: Yeah. Well, I guess we missed him. I better get aboard, huh?
0: This kind of scares me. You don't think Dave just pretended to be leaving, that he tricked you?
1: No, no. Those leads weren't planted. They weren't that good. Don't worry, baby. Dave will be on this train when it pulls out. I'll bet my last buck on it.
0: Find him for me, Phil.
1: Sure. You just keep that chin up.
0: I will.
1: Okay.
0: And call me the very first chance you get.
2: Call right. For train 61.
1: Ooh, pardon me, lady. I'm sorry.
3: Hey, you were that brown bag.
1: Me?
3: Yeah, just a short minute, my friend. Unless you happen to favor dirty shirt size 17, you're in for a big disappointment.
1: What are you talking about?
3: Well, I think you made a small mistake there. Isn't that my bag?
1: I'm afraid not, mister. CP is in Philip, M is in Marlowe.
3: Well, how do you like that? I saw you pick it up back there at the information booth. That's where I left mine. I could have sworn it belonged to me. I'm sure sorry.
1: It's all right. Happens to everybody sooner or later.
3: Yeah, well, now that's mighty big of you, friend. Say, you're going to be on old 61 for Frisco, too, aren't
1: afraid
3: you?
1: Right, so, yeah.
3: Well, let's call this an introduction. Arback's my handle. Manny Arback, on the road for Pfeiffer Plumbing Fixtures. Yes, sir. I'll see you on board, friend.
1: Not much doubt about that.
3: Well, we might get up a little game. Fun, huh?
1: Oh, fine.
3: Yeah, well, I better shake a leg and get my bag. I'll find you, all right. I never forget a face.
1: Maybe I ought to cut my head off. I stopped off in my compartment just long enough to drop my suitcase. Then as we pulled out, I moved through the train to the dining car and picked a seat where I could keep an eye on the rest of the tables for Dave Stroud. Well, even if I didn't recognize his face, I knew from his fiancée would handle a knife and fork European style. He likely to order liver and bacon and drink tea without sugar, and would probably be dressed in woolen tweeds with the shirt collar open.

0: sat down, the car began to fill. My table companion, a quiet tab collar type, had his own business and knew how to mind it. Almost 100%. Which he did for the 15 minutes it took him to eat.
1: Well, I don't know why food always tastes better on a train, but it does. Thanks for letting me share the table with you.
0: Oh, not at all.
1: Perhaps I'll see you later in the club car. We might have a nightcap.
0: Yeah, it's a deal.
1: Fine. So long.
0: So long.
2: Oh, how's all there you are,
0: oh,
2: Marlowe?
0: Fine.
2: Hey, I've been looking high and low for you, my friend. What you doing in here? They serve nothing but food in this car, you know. Say, who's your pal?
0: I don't know. He was here 15 minutes and we didn't get that far.
2: Yeah, I know exactly what you mean.
0: You do?
2: Yeah, those quiet birds give me the willies, too. You know, friend, I've seen him someplace before, and I never forget a face. You didn't catch his name, huh?
0: He didn't throw it.
2: Oh.
0: You like that, huh?
2: Yes, sir, you're right on, my friend. Well, it'll come to me. Faces are kind of a hobby with me. I meet a lot of people, but I never forget a... Hey, have you lost somebody in here the way you keep looking around?
0: Yeah, but I think I found him again.
2: Hey, what's up? Where are you going?
0: Play follow the lead. I'll see you all back.
2: Hey, Marlowe, come back. You dropped something here.
0: In spite of the fog kicked up by the traveling typhoon who never forgot a face, I'd managed to catch a glimpse at the door of a bunch of tweeds and an open collar on a bill that exactly fit the 4-year-old snapshot in my wallet. I bucked a huddle of undecided dowagers blocking the aisle, but managed to keep him in sight all the way back to car 16 without being seen. There I watched him unlock compartment L and go inside. I was convinced it was Dave Stroud, but at this point I had to be sure. I went to look for the conductor and finally found him tucked away at a lonely table back in the club car, as intent on his ticket count as a cheat at solitaire. I figured I could afford the time now, so I decided to wait. I headed back to the seat and I ran into my dinner partner, the tab collar.
1: Well, hello again. You're a little early for that nightcap, but sit down anyway.
0: Thanks.
1: Oh, by the way, I'm Roy Tarney.
0: Oh, mine's Marlowe, Philip Marlowe.
1: Philip Marlowe? Why, I've read that name many times. You're the famous private detective.
0: Well, private detective anyway. Glad to know you, Tarney.
1: Privilege for me. Oh, you looking for a match here?
0: Yeah.
1: No, keep them. Keep them. I have others.
0: Oh, thanks. Thanks again.
1: Are you on a case now, Marlowe, or shouldn't I ask?
0: Well, as a matter of fact, I...
2: Hey, Marlowe! Marlowe! Man, are you hard to hang on to. But you're mighty lucky I'm honest, my friend. You see this?
0: Yeah, I see. It's my wallet.
2: Yeah. When you bolted out of the dining car, you dropped it on the seat. I found it for you.
0: Oh.
2: Nothing fell out but this picture here. And is she all right, man? Oh, man. Who is she, boy? The name, I mean, huh?
0: Don't tell me. I bet you've seen her before.
2: Yeah, that's right. I never forget her face.
0: Uh-huh. Well, thanks. Now, if you let me have it, I'm very grateful.
2: Yeah, sure. Glad to be of service, my friend. Anytime I can... Well, speaking of familiar faces, this is the gentleman that you had dinner with, huh?
0: That's right, Auerbach. This is the gentleman. Mr. Auerbach, Mr. Tarney, for better or worse, till your destination do you part.
3: How do you do?
2: Tarney. Now, that's funny. You know, I was just telling Marlowe here that I recognized you from someplace.
3: It's very unlikely. I have a fair memory myself. I don't remember you.
2: Well, I don't know. I'm pretty good. But wait a minute. I'm getting it. Sure. Oh, this is silly. Why, I saw you tonight in the railroad
3: station. No, that's impossible. I was so late I nearly missed the train.
2: Me too. Only you had a good reason. Oh, yes, sir, my friend. You were kissing the little woman goodbye. I couldn't see her too well, but she was quite a looker. And judging from the way you were going at it, you... Yeah. Well, now, wait a minute, friend. I didn't mean any offense. I was just kidding you along. Yeah, well, I guess I'll go by my way into a little poker. Excuse me.
3: I suppose there has to be one on every train.
0: Yeah. They help the ride like a square wheel.
3: Yeah. Well, I think I'll go read a while, Marlowe. Good luck on your case.

0: and a conductor climb out of his pile of tickets to stretch. I went over, introduced myself, and asked the $64 question.
1: Car 16, compartment L, huh? Well, let's see. Oh, here it is, Mr. Marlowe. That room's occupied by one Daniel Stacy.
0: Daniel Stacy? Yeah, sure. Same initials as Dave Stroud.
1: But we're not carrying any Dave Stroud tonight.
0: Don't bet on that, conductor. It was that simple. I walked up through the train to car 16, and when I got to the door of compartment L, I'd already decided on how to handle Dave. Convince him that he had to go back to Ellen Wyatt regardless of what had happened to him. Yeah, I had it all figured until I heard it. It had come from inside. The door was unlocked, but the lights were out. When I got them on again, I realized that nothing was simple. Ever. Stretched out on the floor of Dave's room was Manny Auerbach, staring straight up as he rocked with the pitch of the train. The side of his head against the sharp steel corner. His eyes already beginning to glaze.
2: He said he knew I'd remember sometime.
0: Remember what? Why did you come here, Manny?
2: He said I'd remember.
0: Manny! Manny! Well, Marlo, it's your move again. Let's see you tell this to Ellen Wyatt. Who's that?

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1: Either it had been the flat of the pistol crashing against the side of my head, or my head crashing against the stone-hard floor of the compartment. Then it turned light into dark and left me with a welt behind one ear the size and shape of a cue ball. I couldn't tell which. But when I had both my eyes open, I knew that it didn't matter. That nothing mattered really, except that I was staring into Manny Auerbach's dead face, while only inches away a pair of feet were moving. Feet that belonged to Dave Stroud, whose suitcase in tow was on his way out. One hand already on the doorknob. I went for him, or on the knees.
2: Let go! Let go, I say!
1: By the time I was off the floor and after him, he was well out in front. But wrestling with a heavy steel door at the end of the empty passageway slowed him down. When we reached the platform between the cars, he was almost mine. But then suddenly a hand shot out of the dark, grabbed a fistful of shirt front and spun me hard against the opposite door.
2: Oh!
1: A hand that belonged to a man in a tab color. It was DeRoy Tawney, plus a shiny .22 automatic, and minus his club cock velvet voice.
3: Get up, Marlowe. We've got a little talk coming.
1: At this stage, it'll be a pleasure. Believe me.
3: We'll see. What do you want with Dave Stroud?
1: I'm a census taker who's real...
3: Cut it. Time is running short, Marlowe. When you get off at this stop coming up, you stay off.
1: Yeah? What's your angle?
3: Dave. He still needs my help and he's still gonna have it.
1: No matter who he kills?
3: Kills? What's that supposed to mean?
1: Manny Auerbach, the chummy one who couldn't forget faces. He's very dead back in Dave's compartment.
3: Well, then that loudmouth wasn't just a blowhard salesman after all. He was what Dave's been running from, one of those lousy card shops.
1: Slips, huh, Tony?
3: Yeah, but they don't count, Mr. Detective. Nothing counts anymore but Dave getting out of a jam that can cost him his hide. Just for the record, that game back in L.A. 3 months ago that cost Dave every cent he had plus 10 grand he didn't was about as level as the rest of that knee-pants town ever gets.
1: Which makes you what?
3: Two things, smart Alec. First, a guy from Detroit, a real town, who doesn't like a lousy fix. And second, I like a fix even less when the sucker on tap is my own brother. Now, Peeper, get back away from that door. The station's on that side. I wouldn't want you to run for it and get shot before you got to say a few words. Back over here, Marlowe.
1: Take it easy with that gun, huh? They go off, you know.
3: All right, the pitch. Let's have it now. What's Dave to you?
1: Ellen Wyatt. Mean anything?
3: Not very much. But Dave is sorry about that. So when you get back to your client, you
4: Carter,
3: tell it...
4: Hold Carter,
3: it.
4: California.
3: Just like you are and stay cheerful.
4: This stop, Carter. Carter, gentlemen.
3: Conductor, this train wait here a while? I mean, is there any time to get off and stretch?
4: No, sir. Just stop long enough to pick up a little mail, leave a little mail once in a while, take on a passenger. Hardly ever, though. Carter folks aren't much on traveling. Oh, but by the way, aren't you the gentleman who was looking for Mr. Stacy?
1: Yeah. Yeah, I found him, thanks.
4: Oh, don't mention it. Glad to be of service. Say, don't get too close to the edge here, gentlemen. Carter! Carter, California!
1: We were talking about Ellen Wyatt, Tony. Why didn't precious brother Dave ever let her know that he had to lay low, that he was in a jam with gamblers? A bunch of roses with card and clothes could have gone a long way, or again, there's the telephone.
3: Oh, button that up, Marlowe. I don't know any of the details. Maybe the kid didn't want to know he couldn't stay away from the pasteboards. Maybe he just didn't want it to worry. Anyway, that's not the point.
1: Then what is?
3: That a broken heart beats a broken skull 7 times a week. You should know that much, Pete.
1: So?
3: So I don't want you, the girl, or anyone else to know where Dave is heading. At least not until I get back to L.A. by my lonesome and call a few spades just that.
1: Like they do in Detroit, maybe, huh?
3: Like they do in Detroit, no, maybe. You tell the Wyatt, babe, I'll look her up then. Now you get over there at the door and you take your choice.
1: Jump or get pushed?
3: Jump, pushed, or shot. Go on, Marlowe. This is where you get off. On, the longer you wait, the harder it's gonna be. Name it. Jump, push, or shot.
1: I couldn't say much for the alternatives. But one look back over my shoulder at the gaping .22 automatic leveled at my head and Tawny's ice-cold gray eyes above made up my mind for me. Jump it had to be!

I would always remember one thing about Carter, California. 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I was grateful.

0: Carter Station, Willis Henson speaking. The Limited left 10 minutes ago. No, no package for you, Miss Lillispan. I'm sure, sure I'm sure. Huh? Me snapping at you. Now listen, Miss Lily. Brass of some people. Hey, what happened to you, son?
1: I tripped. Dad, this is important. Can you tell me where the Limited stops next?
0: Well, is anybody getting on at Murdoch Corner?
1: No. The first real stop. A good-sized town.
0: Let's see. Smoke cigars, son?
1: No. Look, Dad, this counts. Now, come on, tell me, will you?
0: Yeah, sure. Well, now, there's Fulton. That's a half hour wait.
1: Oh.
0: You got a match, please, son?
1: Oh, yeah, here. Here's a whole bookkeep. Now, tell me, how far is Fulton?
0: 40, maybe 50 miles. Upgrade on the road.
1: How can I get there in a hurry? I gotta catch that train.
0: Well, if you got a car, you can...
1: Where can I rent a car or get a cab?
0: This is your... Not a chance, honey. Oh, excuse me. Jake's calling from Bakersfield. He's expecting a grandchild.
1: Hooray for Jake. Now listen to me, Dad. There's a dead man on the Limited and his killer as well, and I was tossed off a train. Now let's take the business.
0: What? Well, in that case, let's call ahead and get the police.
1: No, I don't want that.
0: Well, why not, son?
1: Because for one thing, the killer may have been justified. Self-defense and the sight of the law will toss him into a lot of panic. He'll only end up in more gunplay. And for another, I have a very personal axe to grind.
0: Getting tossed off the train, huh?
1: Yeah, among other things. Now, will you tell me that coupe out there? Is it yours?
0: Yeah, but I can't
1: for
0: let
1: 50
0: you take
1: bucks?
0: My car. You're a cash?
1: Cash. Here. Also, here's my credentials. I'm a private detective out of L.A. I'll get your car back to you as soon as possible. I'll pay you another 50 when I do. Now, give me the keys, will you, quick?
0: Yeah, sure. Okay. Here. It's one in the middle.
1: Thanks, Dad. And don't worry. I'll drive real quick.
0: What's the matter, son? Well, you're staring like you don't feel so good. What is it? Your head, maybe?
1: Yeah, my head, maybe. I ought to have it examined. Sometimes it's real slow coming up with the truth.
0: The truth? What do you mean, son?
1: I mean, I got a big fat hunch, a hunch that may be able to stop a second murder. If I make it to Fulton in time. So long, Dad. Thanks a lot. You've been a great help. My apologies and congratulations to Jake. Like the station agent himself, Willard Hanson's coupe was a little less than spry. But with the accelerator jammed hard to the floor and only a straight, empty highway ahead, I managed to keep it at a straining 70 most of the way. And 50 minutes later, when I tore into Fulton and followed the street markers to the station, a long, low, welcome sound in the night told me I was on time. The train was just getting underway again. I slammed to a stop at the end of the depot, piled out of the coupe and started to run for the last car. But I changed my mind. The train could chug on its merry way without me. After all, it was going without Dave Stroud and his big brother. The two men were walking down the deserted platform toward me. I slid back into the shadows of a pile of crates and waited, my hand tight on a .38 in my pocket, suddenly positive that my hunch was now a sure thing. Roy Tawney was not Dave's brother, but he was the one who had murdered Manny Owl back in car 16, compartment L, and he was ready to try murder again.
2: All right, Stroud, that's far enough. Hold it there.
3: Tawney, you're out of your mind. You've got no reason to kill me. I'll never say anything. Ellen knows that. That's why I ran. I could never turn Ellen over to the police. I love her.
2: Oh, yeah, sure. You're nuts about it. You got lots of reasons to be, haven't you? Reasons like Ellen crossing you up for me and a tall stack of dough. Reasons like knowing that we're both responsible for knocking off our ex-boss to come into that dough. Sure, kid, you got lots of reasons to love her.
3: But, Tawney, I tell you I do. I ran away, didn't I?
2: Oh, but of course, Mr. Stroud, of course you ran so that you could wait for a smart time in the smart place to try blackmail.
3: No, that's not it. I ran because I love Ellen. Because whatever she's done has been your fault.
2: Oh, no, kid. You've got it all wrong. The lady was the pilot all the way. Even to hiring a lousy peeper named Marlowe to tag you so that I'd know where to get my hands on you.
3: The man on the floor in my compartment? The dead man?
2: That was a loudmouthed salesman with a memory for faces. He would have spoiled everything if he'd remembered that he saw me with Ellen in the railroad station and passed it on to Marlowe. I had to shut him up and then give the peeper a big cock and bull story about you being my brother and in hot water with gamblers.
3: And Marlowe was the other one, the one who grabbed for me.
2: That's right, Stroud. That was Marlowe. Too bad he didn't grab better, isn't it?
1: Yeah, perfect shame, Tawney.
2: Put your dirty lungs up! He's got a gun!
1: Makes two of us!
2: Rotten dick!
3: Is he dead, Marlowe?
1: Yeah, Dave. Even in Detroit, he'd be called dead. Come on, Dave. We got some telephone calls to make. The police, for one.
3: All right. Marlowe, is all this really true?
1: Yeah, I'm afraid so, Dave. The girl you wouldn't turn in for murder wanted to murder you. Believe it, kid, all at once. It'll be easier later on that way.
3: Yeah, sure. Thanks, Marlowe, for getting here when you did. You saved my life.
1: Well, not exactly. A guy named Willis Hanzard gets part credit for that. Guy runs a railroad station at Carter, California, and also smokes cigars and sometimes runs out of matches.
3: What does that have to do with it?
1: Everything, Dave. See, Hanzard needed a light, and I gave him a book of matches that Roy Tawney had given me earlier in the club car. I hadn't noticed them then, but I did when Hanzard used them. They came from the Leopard Spot, Dave.
3: The Leopard Spot?
1: Yeah.
3: The cocktail lounge at Ellen's Hotel?
1: That's right. And I couldn't buy Tawny's having them as just coincidence to tie them into Ellen too tight. A hunch said so. Wait here, will you, kid? I'll only be a couple of minutes. I've got a long-distance call to make before we get in touch with the police.
3: To Ellen? What are you going to tell her, Marlowe?
1: Anything, Dave. Anything that'll keep her right where she is, ready and waiting for what's going to turn out to be the L.A. police. I won't be long.

After the telephone call, Dave and I spent a long hour with the Fulton police, explaining why a man named Roy Tawney was lying in their quiet railroad station, face down in a pool of his own blood. And it was a long hour again with the railroad officials who arrived with their own set of questions. Well, it was 4 o'clock in the morning before we were finally aboard a train, heading back for L.A. Dave Stroud and I sat opposite each other in silence through that bleak, empty hour when you can almost feel the day that's coming up nudge the one that's just gone by. I was real glad to see it go. I sat there looking at Stroud and wondered if he'd ever heard the lyrics of a song a train whistle always makes me think of. My mammy done told me. When I was in knee pants, my mammy done told me, son, a woman's a two-face. A worrisome thing will leave you to sing the blues in the night.

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0: The adventures of Philip Marlowe, bringing you Raymond Chandler's most famous character, star Gerald Moore, are produced and directed by Norman MacDonald and written for radio by Robert Mitchell and Gene Levitt. Featured in the cast were Harry Bartell, Sammy Hill, Roy Rowan, Parley Bear, Larry Dobkin, Elliot Reed, and Junius Matthews. The special music is composed and conducted by Richard Arant. The makers of Wrigley's Spearmint Chewing Gum invite you to be with us next week when Philip Marlowe says...
1: This time I tangled with three snakes. The first was made of gold, the second wore a mustache, and the third was in the bag. And each in its own way, poison.
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1: Get this and get it straight. 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There's no other end, but they never learn.
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0: Get it before it's history. Hiya, Mr. Marlowe.
1: Hiya, kid.
0: Get it while it's hot. Paper, seventh race, clothing wall.
2: Hey, mister. Could you please help a blind man? Could you let me have a buck for my first square meal in a week?
1: You mean your first shot in an hour, don't you, Jake?
2: Huh? Oh, Mr. Marlowe, hi.
1: How are you?
2: Sorry I didn't recognize you. Must be these dark cheaters.
1: Yeah, must be. How's business, Jake?
2: Oh, I seen better. You too, huh?
1: Yeah, sure.
2: Well, you're just standing around here in front of your office for the fresh air, maybe.
1: No, I...
2: No, don't tell me. That ain't it. I got it. Huh? You're making a rendezvous, a secret meeting, huh?
1: No, Jake, I'm just waiting for something.
2: Holy catfish! Look at that jerk out in the middle of traffic. The guy with the suitcase. Getting out of that cab right in the middle of the street. Hey, he's coming this way.
1: And he acts like the guy I'm waiting for, suitcase and all. Here, Jake, here's a starter on that meal. I'll see you. Goodbye.
2: I got you. So long, Mr. Marlowe. Thanks a million.
3: Sir, tell me quickly. You're Mr. Marlowe, Philip Manham?
1: That's right. You're Roth Wingham?
3: Correct. Mr. Marlowe, is your car nearby?
1: Yeah, right over there.
3: Good. Come, Mr. Marlowe. We've got to get out of here. My very life may be in danger. And have you been seen with me, sir? Yours as well. Quickly, Mr. Marlowe. We must be off.
1: Yeah. Well, this way, Mr. Wingham. My new client was right out of Charles Dickens, but I bit my lip and tried to play it straight. We piled into my car and took off. Mr. Wingham, his owl eyes glued to the rear window, watched and worried hard about whether we were being followed. But finally, he was convinced that we were safe. He relaxed his grip on the suitcase and fumbled for a cigarette. Roth Wingham was maybe 50 and had a large, bald head on a small, well-dressed body that just couldn't sit still. Also, it was at least 3-1 that the gentleman had ulcers. He was the type.
3: Keep driving, please, Mr. Marlowe, and do watch the rearview mirror.
1: Okay.
3: Now, sir, what exactly did I say to you on the telephone?
1: Well, you wanted me to fly to Chicago tonight with a suitcase that contained an item worth $20,000, which was earmarked for some museum, right?
3: Oh, yes, the Ashwell Museum.
1: Yeah, and you said something about an eccentric here in L.A. who owned the item. That's about all I caught. That and the fact that you were very worried.
3: And I still am. Now, first, Mr. Marlowe, a word about the man who was
1: first, Mr. Wingham, a word or two about the item itself, huh? You know, I can't afford to play carrier pigeon without so much as a peek. It's too much like leading with my chin. Now, what is it?
3: A gold cobra.
1: A gold what?
3: A cobra. A snake, sir. Made of 250 separate links, each some 2 inches in diameter and each solid gold.
1: Links, huh? That makes the snake flexible like the real thing, is that it?
3: Yeah, precisely. And the cobra's hood, Mr. Marlowe, is spun gold.
1: Oh?
3: Originally, the object was a ceremonial piece. It comes from India, from a kingdom that no longer exists. Mordecai Ziff bought it there several years ago.
1: Mordecai Ziff, huh?
3: Yes.
1: He's the eccentric who lives here in L.A.?
3: But perhaps intellectual is more the proper term.
1: Oh.
3: He lives near here in the Hollywood Hills. And he is the one who is presenting the cobra to the museum.
1: I see. Well, tell me, what's your connection, Mr. Wickham?
3: I am a friend, Mr. Marlowe. Mordecai and I studied together in Europe many years ago.
1: Really?
3: We have remained fast companions through the years. And now that his health is failing, he is a man of 60. I wish very strongly to repay his kindnesses. But I need your help to do it.
1: Yeah, well, that brings us to the party following you. Who's that?
3: A creature named Akbar, Mr.
1: Akbar?
3: Marlowe. Yes. He's an East Indian, and he wants the cobra. Badly. That's all I know of him, except, sir, that he has no claim, morally or legally. He's merely a fanatic.
1: Yeah, well, that's not to be sneered at. It's a full-time job. Tell me, what does this Akbar look like?
3: Well, he's thin, he's dark-skinned, dark hair, vicious, cold eyes. You'll have to be on the other... Mr. Marlowe, behind us, sir, that taxicab. We're being followed to get... Drive, sir!
1: You see who it is?
3: No, but it could be Akbar. Try to lose him.
1: That's exactly what I'm trying to do. The cobra's in the suitcase here, right?
3: No. This suitcase is empty.
1: Oh?
3: A decoy. The gold cobra is in a similar bag that has been checked at the Beechwood Plaza Hotel. Turn again, Mr. Marlowe. The cab is gaining.
1: Right.
3: Now, sir, this envelope contains the claim check for the bag, as well as your airline ticket to Chicago. Also, there's a $100 bill included.
1: Oh.
3: And you'll get another one when we meet tomorrow night in Chicago. I'll look for you at the Dearborn Street station at 8 o'clock. He's still with us, Mr. Marlowe.
1: Yeah, and that's a red light ahead.
4: We can't slip through.
3: Then it's time for me to go. And time for Akbar to follow me. Me and the empty bag. Good luck, Mr. Marlowe. I'm counting on you, sir.
1: By the time the light had changed, the spry Roth Wingham had already made it to the sidewalk, the empty suitcase conspicuously in hand. And when my rearview mirror showed the cab had given up the chase, I figured the quantity known as Akbar had taken the bait and followed Winkum. All of which made my next stop the check room at the Beachwood Plaza Hotel.
4: Yes, sir, what'll it... Well, hello. Can I be of some assistance, maybe?
1: I wouldn't be surprised. But at the moment, I just want my suitcase. Here, honey, it's a black bag.
4: A black bag?
1: Yeah. Mm-hmm.
4: Let's see. Oh, here we are. Number 4511. Number 4511. Comes out even. Must be yours, all right.
1: Yeah, it must be. Thanks, baby. Here. Small token of my
4: What's the matter, handsome? Your wife just waltz in?
1: No wife. Just trouble. Goodbye, princess. My first glance at the man standing in the hotel entrance was almost enough. A lot of people could have jet black unruly hair on top of a flyweight build, but very few people had that kind of wild, sparkling eyes. They were reserved for fanatics named Akbar. When he spotted me and started coming in a hurry, it was time for me and the suitcase to head for the nearest exit. I took a side door just beyond the check room and from there ran the length of the narrow, twisting corridor that led to the rear of the hotel and out to the alley where I'd parked my car. There I ducked behind a pile of trash cans, slipped my hand over the .38 in my shoulder holster and waited. But after a full minute went by, I figured that it was safe to go to my car. And it would have been if the striking redhead crouched on the seat inside hadn't been holding an also-striking pistol. Just made for ladies.
5: Don't bother getting in the car, Mr. Marlowe. In fact, don't do anything but hand over that suitcase. Here, on the seat.
1: Your mind's made up, huh?
5: Definitely. And keep your hands at your sides. Now, let me have those keys you're holding. Come on, toss them here.
1: Yeah.
5: Now, turn around. Thank you. I'm glad you're cooperative.
1: Don't mention it. It's your winning smile. Anything else?
5: Yes. Walk in the direction you're facing. Go on.
1: Walk it is, baby. But first, tell me, who do I see for my car?
5: Don't worry. It'll be returned safe and sound.
1: Yeah? What about the suitcase? It's got all the clothes I have in it.
5: Oh, sure. You look so fetching in gold cobra, don't you? Good night, Mr. Marlowe.
1: A shock of fire red hair gunned my car the length of the alley and then swerved on two wheels into the busy street beyond and was gone. I followed to the end of the alley and started walking toward the hotel. And I saw something else. It was Akbar running toward a hack stand. He had also seen my car disappear, and that obviously meant that he wanted the first cab in line to take him someplace in a hurry. But the driver was waiting for a fare, which forced him to the only other cab in line and almost gave me time to get to him. Almost, but not quite. That left only an outside chance that Akbar had tossed an address at the driver before he knew that the cab was taken. Yeah, but it was an outside chance that paid off.
2: Yeah, sure he gave me an address, pal. You know I had the flag down. I got an old doll inside.
1: Yeah, listen, friend, this counts. What was that address? Come on, the right answer's worth 10 to you.
2: A saw?
1: The same. Here, here.
2: Oh, no.
1: All right, what was it?
2: Let me think, pal.
1: Come
2: now,
1: on,
2: hold
1: come on, come on.
2: Pal. I got it. Outpost Road, number 818, I think. Yeah, 818 Outpost Road.
1: 818, Hollywood Hills, huh?
2: Uh-huh. Someone up there you know, pal?
1: Yeah, it could be. Get moving. 818 Outpost
2: but
1: Road.
2: Pal, I already told you.
1: I already heard you. There's another 10 in it, and let's forget the old doll. Come on, bust the roll.
2: Well, pal, corner mansion there is 800 Outpost, so this next job must be it. Oh, looks like the Taj Mahal joint.
1: Yeah, that plus enough grounds to build a ballpark, grandstand included. I'll get out here, take the driveway on foot.
2: Okay, pal, whatever you say. Hey, you want me to wait?
1: Yeah, you better. No, no, I think I see my own car up there. Here's the 10, thanks.
2: Okay, pal. So long. Hey, give my love to the Roger, huh?
1: Brother, what a backdrop for a harem. 50 beautiful girls, 50.
0: Kindly stand just where you are. This rifle is loaded and the safety not on.
1: It was hard to believe. At the top, a genuine African pith helmet, and under that, a pudgy, cherubic, smiling face with red roses for cheeks and dimples, an inch deep. And the rest fit, too. A round little body dressed in a khaki shirt, riding breeches and polished leather boots. happy of the seven dwarfs in jungle getup. But there the individualism ended, because like everybody else I'd met tonight, his interest was in the cobra, exclusively.
0: Now, Mr. Whoever you are, where is that snake?
1: Have you tried the grass? I understand snakes love it.
0: This is not the time to jest. There's nothing funny about that cobra.
1: Not unless 20,000 bucks happen to tickle your funny bone.
0: For the last time, where is the cobra? The truth.
1: Okay, the truth. Frankly, my friend, I haven't the slightest idea. Honest, I haven't. Happy folded up on one punch like it was built on hinges. I headed for the Taj Mahal on a run. But when I was past my car and had gone the slippery length of a tiled porch that led to a pair of half-open etched glass doors, I slowed to a walk at the sight of a single light that came from a beaded lamp in a room inside. Then I came to a full stop. The room was about the size of a basketball court with plush decor that was strictly Far East. An elderly man wearing a bright yellow satin robe and also bright yellow satin turban was stretched out. Glassy eyes staring at the ceiling. The front of his robe an ugly blood stain. Beside him was the lady with the red hair. And next to her, the suitcase that wouldn't stay put. It was a good time for me and my 38 to announce ourselves.
6: Well, this certainly outclasses the alley, doesn't it, Red?
5: What?
1: And now it's your turn to keep your hands at your sides.
5: What do you want here, Marlowe?
1: Did you kill him?
5: No. Oh, no, I didn't. Believe me, I didn't. I hated Mordecai Ziff, but I wouldn't do this.
1: No, of course not. How could I even think of it? You only stick up people in alleys, steal cars, walk off with gold lucky pieces worth 20 grand or better, huh?
5: Marlowe, I didn't do this. My gun hasn't even been fired. Here, look.
1: Don't try it, Red. I'll look when I'm ready. First, I want to make sure the gold cobra is still intact.
5: Of course it is. I never let it out of my hand.
1: We'll see. Stay right where you are, baby. Don't move. I can unlock this with one hand and cover you with the other. Okay. Now we'll know if the cobra's...
6: Look out!
5: Marlowe, it's real, a cobra!
1: Steady, Red. Don't move. No! Oh, baby, you shouldn't have killed the lights. That makes the next move the cobra's. And my gun's worth...

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1: We got one good look at a live cobra rearing up out of the suitcase, its hood distended, flicking its glossy, forked tongue, before the only lamp in the room shattered on the floor in a blue flash, and total darkness surged in. For an endless moment, there was silence, as soft and thick as black velvet. Then we heard it. The snake was moving. We listened to it crawl slowly out of the suitcase, ease itself across the table, and slither to the floor.
2: Marlowe, it's coming toward us.
1: Stand still, baby. Freeze. Don't move a muscle.
2: I can't do it, Marlowe.
1: It's our only chance. Do you hear me? No matter what happens, don't move.
2: Marlowe, I'm getting dizzy. I'm afraid. I'm going to pass.
1: No, baby, hang on, I tell you. Now, Red, listen to me. Talk. Start talking. Don't stop. But talk softly.
2: I...
1: Who are you, Red? Tell me. What's your real name? Tell me.
2: Abby. Abigail Seaburn.
1: All right, who killed Ziff, Abby? Who was it? Come on, answer me. Keep talking.
2: I don't know, Marlowe. I told you the truth.
1: Why did you come here to Ziff's place?
2: He swindled my Aunt Marcella out of all her money before she died.
1: Yeah, go ahead.
2: Money that was supposed to come to me.
1: Swindled her? How?
2: He was a mentalist.
1: Yeah.
2: A fake mind reader and fortune teller. He told her lies that made her keep giving him money until there was nothing left.
1: Atta girl, keep it up, baby, keep it up. Why did you take that suitcase away from me at the hotel? Answer me, Abby, think. Come on.
2: I spied on Ziff. I found out about the gold cobra.
1: Yeah, go ahead.
2: I knew if I once cut my hands on it, I could force Ziff to return the money. He tricked my aunt out.
1: Keep talking.
2: Oh, Marlowe, I can't. I can't stand it that awful.
1: Quiet,
2: snake.
1: Quiet. Listen.
2: There's someone in here.
1: Yeah. Who's there? Who is it? He made it out the door.
2: The cobra struck at him, Marlowe.
1: Sounded like it was clear across the room from us. Now, look, Abby, stay where you are. Don't move. I'm going to see if I can find a light switch on the wall behind us. Stand real still, Abby. You hear anything?
2: No. Hurry, Marlowe, please.
1: Believe me, baby, I am. There ought to be a switch here someplace. There's got to be a switch. Yeah. Yeah, here it is.
2: Oh, thank heaven, light again.
1: Where's that cobra?
2: I don't see it, Marlowe.
1: We'd better spot it. That thing's loaded with sudden death.
2: It's not here, I tell you. It's gone, Marlowe, it's gone.
1: Yeah, I guess you're right, for the time being. But in case it comes back, you better keep that gun handy.
2: Where are you going?
1: After the guy who beat it through that door. Right now, it pays to be ahead of the game. But not too far ahead, Abby, do you understand?
2: Oh, yes. At this point, mister, I'll do anything you say.
1: All right, then wait here for me. And keep your eyes open wide. This cobra's not the only killer loose in this joint. The door opened into a long passageway that offered as much chance to duck for cover as the inside of a loaded cannon barrel. And it was so narrow that if the cobra had found its way out there, it would be within kissing distance when we passed. The hair on my neck remained at rigid attention while I edged along the hall toward a dim light at the end that came from a heavily draped green waiting room. In the center, facing halfway from me, was Akbar, a tousle-haired East Indian. His face was even grayer than before, and his hand trembled as he mopped his glistening forehead with a silk handkerchief. When I stepped in, he saw me from the corner of his eye. His face went stony. Only his right hand moved. It dived under his jacket for a weapon, but I brought my gun down hard on the point of his shoulder! His arm went limp, and a knife as wicked as the back end of a scorpion bounced across the floor.
3: Dog! You'll pay for this interference.
1: Not on the installment plan, Buster. We're going to settle up right now. How come the live cobra in the suitcase you're so anxious about?
3: A fiendish trick.
1: And in the dark, it almost caught you, didn't it?
3: True, but fortune smiled and the cobra missed.
1: Yeah, but fortune's a fickle lady, Buster. Come on, talk it up. Just what are you trying to promote?
3: The return of this sacred gold cobra to its rightful place. The temple of my ancestors in India. The blasphemy perpetrated by Mordecai Zif will end only in the restoration of the gold cobra. And I am prepared to do whatever I must do to accomplish this. Even to paying money for it.
1: Or killing?
3: Or killing. Death is transitory and therefore inconsequential.
1: Well, the Homicide Bureau has other ideas, Elephant Boy. So maybe we better just... I hate to leave you alone, Akbar, but you're better off in the long run. I watched just long enough to see Akbar melt toward the floor. Then I ran back along the narrow corridor to where I'd left Abby. When I stepped in the door, I stopped cold. She was facing me from across the room, her eyes wide with fear, her mouth still twisted from a scream. Directly behind her was an opening in what should have been a blank wall, and inside it, staring out with fixed hypnotic eyes, was a coiled cobra. Only this one was solid, gleaming gold. I started toward Abby, but I stopped again because there was a gun in my back.
4: That's quite far enough, Marlowe.
1: Roth Wickham. What is this?
4: You aren't going to like it, Marlowe, not one bit. Give me your gun. Give it to me.
1: Get it yourself.
2: I wanted to warn you, Marlowe, but he said he'd shoot me. He took my gun, too.
1: Come on, Wickham, why the switch?
4: Believe me, Marlowe, when I hired you tonight, I expected a much less bizarre ending to all this. I intended you to be peacefully on your way to Chicago by now, with a gold cobra safely in tow.
1: Still just a favor for a friend, huh?
4: Not exactly. That part was a small lie. Mordecai Zif was my partner.
2: Your partner?
4: Yes, my dear. When we felt it was time to move east again, I decided to break away from Mordecai and keep the gold cobra for myself, alone. But I needed help.
1: Because a fanatic named Akbar turned up who had his eye on the cobra, too?
4: Get over into that empty corner, both of you. Go on, get over there. Move!
1: Take it easy.
4: No tricks with the pottery, Marlowe.
2: You shoved him into
4: it. Never mind. Leave that vase alone. Get back in the corner.
1: So it was you who killed Zif, huh?
4: I hated him. For every one of a million indignities I've suffered at his hands. As soon as I was sure you'd picked up the gold cobra, I came back here. And I killed him. I just finished it when...
2: When I got here.
4: Yes, young lady. I didn't know about you. But I managed to get out of here before you blundered in with that empty suitcase.
1: Empty suitcase? That's what you think.
4: That's what I mean. There on the table, empty. As it has been from the outset. Just as empty as the decoy I used. Obviously, Mordecai suspected my intentions to steal the gold cobra after all.
1: It was a bit more than that, Wink, I'm honest. Oh, what a cozy pair of chums you and Zif must have been. You really don't know what he put in that bag, do you?
4: What are you talking about?
1: Zif had a surprise all set for you, Wink. It was
2: Marlowe, look! The snake, it's coming out of that vase.
1: Holy smoke, Wickham, there's a live cobra behind
4: oh,
1: you.
4: I don't blame you.
1: Listen to me, will you?
4: Marlowe? Oh, that's such an old stunt. Stay back.
2: Marlowe, it's...
1: Wickham, kill it, I tell you, it's right behind
4: Stop
1: you.
4: Stop it, you're only wasting time. No, no, no. No, no.
2: Oh, no.
1: He's out and it's no help, baby. That thing's still between us and his gun. Get behind me. Get behind me. Back in the corner.
2: Oh, Marlowe, we're trapped. We can't get past it.
1: Get back, will you? Maybe I can throw my coat over it long enough.
5: Hey, anybody here? What's the matter?
1: Oh, it's the jerk in the pith helmet. Hey, you! Over here!
5: What in the world's going on, anyway?
1: Get over here with that rifle, will you? Hurry!
5: What's the meaning of all the... Bertie! Good heavens, my cold...
1: Kill it, will you? Shoot!
5: Quiet. You're in a spot, folks.
1: No fooling.
5: She's got you within striking distance, so don't move. Just stand still. Very still. Come on, Birdie. Birdie, now, now. Come on. Take a look at the end of the rifle, Birdie. See the hole? That's it in the end. Fascinates you, doesn't it? Steady, folks, don't move. Keep looking at the little hole in the rifle, Birdie. That's right. Now back up. Back up. That's the way. Into the sack, Birdie. Little more. Now pull your head in like a good girl.
3: Ah, that does it. Now we've got you safe and sound in the sack.
1: Oh. Whoever you are, brother, you're a genius.
3: Crumpler's the name, Otis Crumpler. Snakes are my business. The
1: most amazing thing I've ever seen.
2: Yes, the most amazing thing.
1: Abby, Abby.
5: Why, she's fainted. Well, what's wrong? Was she bitten?
1: No. But I know what she means. Look, if you don't mind, Crumpler, I think I'll sit down myself. Right here. Well, when the police finally moved in, they gave the degenerate Taj Mahal a long once over, and then we adjourned for more questions and answers to the hospital where Abby Seberg was getting a nerve back and Akbar was nursing the split scalp I'd given him. And while Otis Crumpler and I waited for the word downstairs in the coffee shop, Roth Winkham, my client, was busy dying of cobra venom in spite of Crumpler's best efforts.
5: Well, that's the way it is with cobras, Mr. Marlowe. Sometimes there's just nothing you can do. Sugar?
1: No, thanks. He had it coming, Otis.
5: Oh, both of them did. Mordecai Ziff was a slimy sort, too. Now, he'd been snooping around my snake farm for several days.
1: Oh?
5: And then tonight, when Birdie turned up missing from her cage, I just knew that he was behind it some way. But I couldn't figure why anybody would want to steal a cobra. You know what I mean?
1: Yeah, vaguely.
6: Bill! Phil, guess what?
1: What? Oh, Abigail Seberg is well enough for coffee. Sit down.
6: Oh, it's better than that. The police think there's a good chance that Akbar will be able to buy the gold cobra and I will get the money. How do you like that?
1: I like it fine. Where are we going to spend it?
6: Oh, well, I know a certain kind of snake bite remedy I'd like to try right now. I think we deserve it, mister. It comes in bottles and they call it scotch.
5: Oh, no, not whiskey.
6: Oh?
5: Oh, not for snake bite. Oh, no.
1: No.
5: Oh, that's the very worst thing you could do. You see, it stimulates the heart and makes the blood go faster. And that...
6: And that, Mr. Crumpler, is exactly the idea. Come on, Phil.
1: You know, there are many things that can lead to romance. Usually it's moonlight. Sometimes it's a bit of a song. But whoever heard of a snake playing Cupid? Yeah, well, there was a snake in the Garden of Eden. Yeah, but come to think of it, he kicked up quite a fuss.
6: Bill?
1: Hmm?
6: What are you thinking?
1: Snakes. What are you thinking?
6: Apples.

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0: 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Featured in the cast were Howard McNear, Lynn Allen, Wilms Herbert, Lou Krugman, Bill Lally, and Michael Ann Barrett. The special music is composed and conducted by Richard Arant. The makers of Wrigley's Spearmint Chewing Gum hope you enjoyed tonight's adventure of Philip Marlowe and that you're enjoying Wrigley's Spearmint Gum every day. We invite you to be with us next week when Philip Marlowe says...
1: This time I caught a killer on a lonely pelican's roost. It took a fistfight on the sidewalk, a flyway drummer with an ice pick in his back, and a vicious meeting on a yacht to do it. That plus the color of a girl's hair.

0: With his faithful Indian companion, Tonto, the daring and resourceful masked rider of the plains led the fight for law and order in the early western United States. Nowhere in the pages of history can one find a greater champion of justice. Return with us now to those thrilling days of yesteryear. From out of the past come the thundering hoofbeats of the great horse, Silver. The Lone Ranger rides again.
1: Come on, Silver! Let's go, big fellow!

0: At midnight, heavy fog rolled in from the Gulf and completely shrouded a Texas seaport town. It muffled the creaking rasp of a tramp steamer that had tied up at the wooden dock a few moments before and blotted the ship from view. Consequently, the indistinct figure of a man walking uncertainly down the ship's gangplank seemed to materialize out of nowhere. He hesitated for a moment as he reached the dock, while his body was shaken by a dry, hacking cough. Then he hurried toward a dimly lit waterfront cafe.
1: What's the matter, stranger? You got a cold?
2: No. I wish it was a cold. Say, bartender, maybe you can help me.
1: No, no free drinks. If I listen to every tramp that walks in here...
2: Oh, it's not liquor I want. I'm looking for somebody. Maybe you know him. See, I haven't seen this gent for quite a spell.
1: Yeah, what's his name?
2: Sutter. He's tall and...
1: You mean Luke Sutter?
2: That's right. Luke is his first name. I'd almost forgotten.
1: Why, sure. Luke's here. Playing cards right now with King Larson. Right there at the poker table. You know him?
2: I used to. Is there a room around here? Private room where I could talk to Mr. Sutter? Alone? I'll pay for it.
1: Well, sure. Why not? There's a little room right back of the bar. You want me to tell Luke you'd like to see him?
2: Yes, if you will. I'll wait in the room.
1: Wonder who that critter is. Seems like I've seen him someplace. Hey, Luke.
3: Don't bother me, Boozy. Just about to draw out on Tinhorn Larson.
4: You mean you'd like to draw out on him?
1: There's a gent up front wants to see you. He's waiting in that little room back of the bar.
3: Who wants to see me?
1: No, didn't tag himself.
3: What's he look like?
1: Kind of small and thin. Looks sick to me. Got a bad cold or something. Coughs all the time.
3: What's that? Small, thin, and you say he coughs like... Where is he?
4: You know, Luke, from that description Boozy gives, it might be... No, that's impossible.
3: I'll see you later.
1: Well, Luke got interested in the gent mighty sudden, didn't he, King?
4: Yeah. Say, there's another room back at the bar, isn't there?
1: Sure.
4: I've played hunches all my life. I've got one now.
1: Well, there ain't no law against me listening to what's going on, too.

0: Coffer. I figured it was you. Where'd you come from?
1: Hello, Lou. I just got in from South America. I heard you were here.
0: You want some money, is that it?
1: Enough to pay a Sawbones. Then if he can keep me alive, I know where there's plenty of money.
0: Where?
1: Help me out, Loop. We're both part of Mike's old gang. If you'll help me, we can both cash in.
0: How?
1: Suppose you added up all the gold Mike Barlow salted away in a dozen years of train robberies and bank jobs. How much would that be?
0: Plenty, counting everything you held out on the gang before his luck ran out.
1: Any idea where that money is now?
0: Sure, stowed away in different spots around the country. But Mike's dead. Nobody knows where he hid it, so
1: I know.
2: What? How could you... Oh, you're lying.
1: I was the only one with Mike when the law ran him down.
0: I know,
1: there
0: but
1: was a lot of gunplay. Mike killed two lawmen. They hung him 2 days later in the jail yard of a little town in West Texas.

0: Town call sign visors.
1: Well, that's right, but what is that?
0: He talked to me just before they put the rope around his neck.
1: Told you where he planted all the money? Why, that'd be almost $500,000 in gold.
0: Sure. It's not all in one place. But I know where Mike hid a map that shows all the places.
1: A map? Oh, you're lying, Coffer. If you knew that, why haven't you got it yourself?
0: Things got hard for me about that time. I had to get out of the country. And like I told you, 10 years in a South American pen, my lungs got worse. Now, if I can get a doctor...
1: Where is it, this map you're talking about?
0: Will you play square with me, Loop, if I tell you? We'll split it two ways.
1: Why, sure, Coffer. You know me. I know a pill roller right here in this town. We'll get you fixed up, and then... Where's the map?
0: All right, Loop, I'll tell you. It's the only thing I can do. You will get me a doctor, won't you?
1: Sure, sure. Where's the map?
0: Mike was in that San Barzo's jail alone the night before they hung him. It's got thick adobe walls and little windows with iron bars. The last thing Mike told me was this. San Barzo's jail under the sign of three bars.
1: Under the sign of three bars. That means he left the map in his cell. Maybe behind adobe brick and underneath...
0: Sure. It's plain as day, Loop. And when I'm well enough, we'll...
1: Sure, Coffer. Now, you wait right here. Sit down, rest. I'll go and fetch that sawbones I was telling you about.
0: Will you? Maybe he can give me a pill or something to stop this.
1: You got nothing to worry about, Coffer. Well, I can give you a pill just as easy as a sawbones. Pill made out of lead.
0: No, no, no. Don't pull a gun on me. Please don't.
1: One of these kind of pills and your worries are all over. There's no sense in splitting Mike Barlow's gold.
0: No, you can't!

0: most women are fatalists. So it was that Lola, a comely, slender girl in her early 20s, was not surprised when Boozy Ward knocked on the door of her dressing room at the Palace Cafe in Fort Worth. She hadn't seen or heard of Boozy for over 15 years. Then she had worn pigtails and gingham dresses. Now she presented a breathtaking beauty that left most men speechless. Dark hair, satin blue eyes, and a smile that could mean anything or nothing. Boozy was confused, but he answered her pointed questions.
1: Are you sure, Boozy? That's the important part. Are you sure this man was really the coffer?
2: Couldn't be anybody else, Miss Lola. Saw him with my own eyes. Of course, he didn't recognize me, because I wasn't with Big Mike's gang at the wind-up.
1: But Luke Sutter knew him, and King Lawson.
2: Sure. It's like I told you. I listened to what he said to Luke in that little room. And I'll bet my bottom dollar King Lawson was listening on the other side.
1: And they both know about San Brazos jail under the sign of three bars.
2: Sure. That's why King lit out in such a hurry. And I left to come up here. But knowing Luke Sutter, I'll bet the coffer never left that room alive. Both King and Luke have headed for San Brazos.
1: Where is this place, San Brazos?
2: It's west of the Pecos. It's not a very big town.
1: It must be big enough to support a cafe where I can get a job dancing.
2: What? You mean you're going...
1: Why not? Mike Barlow's gold really belongs to me, doesn't it?
2: Yeah. Well, how are you going to...
1: We'll work that out later. You go ahead, get a job tending bar. I'll be there on the next stage.
2: You sure work fast, Miss Lola. Just like your paw.
1: Never mind the compliments. We're up against stiff competition. I'm sure that neither Luke Sutter nor King Lawson will try to break into the San Brazos jail alone. They're too well known to the law.
2: How are we going to get in there?
1: I don't know. But I'll have a plan worked out by the time I meet you in San Brazos day after tomorrow.

0: It was almost sundown 2 days later when the Lone Ranger and Tonto reined up their horses near a adobe shack on the outskirts of San Bozos.
1: Oh, fella.
2: I think we can water the horses here, Tonto. That shack is a restaurant run by a Mexican. Doesn't seem to be anyone around.
1: Ah, city big fella.
2: Watering trough's in the back. They won't be seen because it'll be dark another minute or two.
1: Better we lead horses, not make noise.
2: All right, Silver, come on, fella.
1: Come, Scott. Follow.

0: Luke Sutter was on the trail of $500,000 in gold. Consequently, he had been cautious in enlisting the aid of a young cowpuncher named Jimmy Ives. And he was still cautious as he and Jimmy approached San Bozos.
1: Ho, ho, ho, ho, ho. That shack this side of the tree is the Mexican restaurant I was telling you about.
2: All right. What do we do now?
1: Hold it up. Make a little gunplay. Enough to bring the law out here.
2: Yeah.
1: And you get caught, and I get away.
2: This be the first time in my life I ever tried to get arrested.
1: Don't worry. It'll be worth it. Once you get inside the San Bozo's jailhouse, start looking for the sign I told you about.
2: Still sounds kind of loco to me. Going to all this trouble just to get a letter your old partner left in that cell.
1: That's my business. You get the letter. I'll break you out of the calaboose and give you $1,000 in cash.
2: All right, Sutter, a deal's a deal. Come on, let's get it over with.
1: Ah, you're getting smart, Jimmy. Let's go.
3: Easy, Silver. Take it easy, boy.
4: Oh, Silver, Scout, plenty thirsty. And have long trip today.
5: Yes, and the trail's been dusty, Toto. I don't think I've ever...
6: Hold up, Pedro.
5: Did you hear that, Toto? Somebody's trying to hold up the restaurant.
4: Ah.
6: You don't believe it, Jimmy? Maybe this will convince
5: you. There's a back door to that shack. Come on, Toto.
4: Ah. Hey.
7: Pick up what's in the till while we're at it.
8: Oh, sure.
9: Oh, father,
8: Donald,
9: senor,
8: slow.
5: No, you won't. Drop that gun.
7: Where'd he come from?
10: What a redskin. Hey, look,
5: I said
10: front.
5: Drop it.
7: Blast him, Jimmy. Back of that table and gun him down.
9: Hey, enemy.
5: Back of that table, Toto.
11: Okay, Musabi. You hear? Outside. Any men come from town?
5: Yes, I hear them. Maybe a trap. Keep shooting till we find out.

0: Now to continue our story. As they hugged the floor and dodged lead from the outlaws' flaming guns, the Lone Ranger and Tonto heard the approach of several men outside the restaurant.
1: Watch the gun, boys! Have him one chance to simmer down! Hold that gunfire in there! This is the law talking!
2: Lawmen come now. Not good.
3: I'm not so sure, Tonto. There's something going on here that doesn't make sense.
2: Get out of my way, you freak!
3: Grab him, Tonto!
2: It's too dark. Me miss. Him get away.
1: Come out with your hands up, or we're coming in to shoot.
4: Don't shoot, Sheriff. I'll come out.
1: All right, boy. Hold it.
3: There. That's what I mean.
2: What you mean?
3: Quiet, Tonto.
1: Here's one of them. Where's the rest of the lead swingers?
5: I'm the only one, Sheriff. It wasn't messed off in an inch.
2: Me not savvy.
3: Neither do I, Tonto. We've got to get out of here and be quick about it. Keep low till we get through the back door, then run for the horses.
1: This
2: ought to
1: be alive. Let's move in there, boys, and clean the place out.
2: Steady, Scout, steady, fella. What we do, Kemosabe?
3: Steady, Silver. Circle the town, Tonto, and come in from the other end.
2: Plenty of people in town. Maybe them see us.
3: Not if we ground hitch our horses and travel on foot. We'll stay off the main street.
2: That real lawman capture outlaw?
3: Yes, it was a sheriff, I'm sure of that. But I can't understand as a holdup. Both outlaws tried to make as much noise as possible, as though they wanted to be caught.
2: Me not savvy.
3: Neither do I, but I'm going to find out. Come on, Silver.
2: Come on, Scout.

0: Give me a drink, bartender. 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
1: Yep. Right away, mister. Fix
0: your Boozy. Boozy Ward. What are you doing here in San Bozo's?
1: King. Well, I'll be... King Larson. Well, you gambling gents get around, don't you?
0: You heard me. I said, what are you doing here?
1: What's it look like? Just trying to make an honest dollar, that's all. Did you say you wanted straight rye, King?
0: Forget it. Have you seen... do you think Luke Sutter might be up here, too, trying to make an honest dollar?
1: I don't know nothing about Luke. I'm just a poor barkeep.
0: Shut up. I know you're lying, and so do you.
2: Ladies and gents, the Bridal Beat Cafe is proud to present a special attraction for your entertainment. The charming and elegant Spanish dancer, Miss Lola!
0: Listen, Boozy. I don't like small-time bartenders who try to move in on a game that I'm dealing.
1: Are you dealing, King?
0: I'll show you what they're
1: out. You don't have to explain. We both do cards at the same time. Only difference is I can afford to come out here to San Bozo if you get thrown in jail. You can't.
0: You dirty.
1: You've got a record. Sheriff might look up some of those old handbills on the Mike Barlow gang.
3: Drink, barkeep.
1: Oh, coming right up.
3: Yeah. I really need it.
1: Yeah.
3: Just got through helping Sheriff Weems throwing Al Hoot in jail.
0: What's that?
3: Some armory tried to hold up Pedro's restaurant on the edge of town. There were four of them. We only nabbed one. A masked critter, a redskin, and a big tall gent got away.
1: Did you say one of the Al Hoots was big and tall?
3: Yeah. Some of the boys spotted him running for his horse. He was wearing a flat hat and a long black coat.
0: Luke Sutter.
3: What's that? Say, that new dancer's mighty fine, ain't she? See you later, gents.
0: Did you hear that? Luke Sutter's here ahead of us. He's already planted somebody in that jail.
1: Yeah.
0: You better work together against Luke.
1: No, thanks, Larson. I wouldn't trust you any more than I would Luke Sutter. That's about as far as I can throw a loaded wagon. I'll play my own game.
0: So will I. For keeps.
1: Suit yourself.
0: I'll have that map before the night's over. And you'd better stay out of my way.
1: Mm-hmm. Lola'll want to know about this. Watch the bar, Charlie. I'm going upstairs.

0: There's a jail at the end of the street, Tonto. I guess the sheriff's already locked up his prisoner. I may be wrong, but I still think it's strange that they... Wait.
1: What matter?
0: Somebody coming. Let's stay out of sight around this building.
1: Look. Tonto Pulga.
0: Yes, but what?
2: I'm the first hombre I see. I'm warning everybody. Stay away from me, up.
3: Get the sheriff. Get Sheriff
4: Wiener.
5: Hey, what's all this?
4: I don't know, Sheriff. Guess this gent had too much to drink. He's trying to shoot up the town.
6: Nobody's going to tell me what to do.
7: That's where you're wrong, mister. I'm telling you what you're going to do now. You're going to jail.

0: All right, stranger. You asked for a night in the calaboose, and you're going to get it. Watch straight ahead. Just a minute. I'll take that shooting iron of yours.
1: Whatever you say, Sheriff.
0: Your face looks kind of familiar. Might be on one of those reward notices I've got in my desk. I'll check them over before I turn you loose in the morning.
1: Yes, sir.
0: Start walking. Only got one cell. You'll have to share it with an owl hoot I ran down about an hour ago.
1: That's all right with me.
0: Here we are. Yeah. You polecats can simmer in your own juice. I'll see both of you in the morning.
1: It's too dark to see you, but I know you're in here.
2: Sure, I'm here. What of it?
1: And just so we'll understand each other, I know why you're here.
2: Yeah?
1: I know Luke Sutter's waiting somewhere outside to break yards when he gets your signal.
2: You know a lot of things, don't you?
1: Not until I strike a match to see whether you've been working on those dobe breaks. Three of them are out of the wall already.
2: Not that match.
1: All right. I just want you to know you're not going to leave this cell alive.
2: Yeah? I suppose you're packing a gun.
1: No. But it's just as good. A 6-inch boy knife.
2: Oh, are you sneaking? There. Your knife's gone. Now we're even.
1: That's what you think.

0: We go in jail, Kemosabe?
1: Yes. The sheriff's alone. It will be hard to handle. I'll walk in first, Tonto.
2: You two critters ain't walking any place. Reach.
1: Behind us, Tonto.
2: Get him up before I blast both of
1: you. Our hands are up. Now, what do you want?
2: Turn around. I'd like to see what kind of gun hawks Luke Sutter hires.
1: I've never heard of Luke Sutter, but on...
3: You don't hire any, Boozy. I'm my own gun hand.
2: What? Luke!
3: Right behind you, with a .45 slug that'll just fit that meddling carcass of yours. I'm going
1: to... Down, Tonto.
3: Hey, what the... Man!
2: Oh, my hand! Oh. What in tarnation's going on out there?
1: Come on, Tonto. I still want to see the inside of that jail.
2: What kind of... It's a jailbreak.
1: I don't know, Sheriff, but before you reach for that gun, I'm going to... Oh. I have to hurry. That gunfire will bring the whole town down here. The cell keys must be in his pocket, Tonto. Get them.
4: Here. Here we got them.
1: Good. The cell must be back here. Light a match, Tonto, quick.
4: Two fellas in there. Help me be quiet.
1: Yes, I don't know what this is all about, but unless it stops now, you'll have a third man in your fight. All right, you asked for it.
2: There. Oh.
1: And you...
4: Kemosabe, plenty of people come.
1: Yes, I know. We still haven't found out why... Oh, wait a minute. Another match, Tonto. They've taken bricks out of the wall underneath the windows. But they were fighting when we came in, so they could have been trying to break out. I wonder what they were...
5: It's a mask out on the redskin. They're the same one. Gun them down, boy.
1: Don't fire into that crowd, Tonto. There must be some way we can get out of here.
4: Go on, back.
1: Run for it, we'll...
4: Hold! Kemosabe, you hit!
1: Just at the shoulder, run. We better spread up, Tonto. Try to get to the horses.
4: But me not like to leave
1: you
4: here.
1: Our only chance, run! This was a mistake to let them corner me here. Maybe those stairs. Excuse me. I didn't know there was anyone up here. I'm sorry, but I
6: heard the gunfire up at the jail. Oh, you're hurt. You've been shot.
1: Well, it's nothing serious. I'm sure it's just a flesh wound in my shoulder. I'll be all right. That's right. They have got me cornered.
6: Not yet. Follow me. There's a back stairway at the end of this hall. It leads to the cellar. Hurry. Now, over there, back of that heavy canvas, the entrance to a tunnel. This place used to be an underground station for slaves during the Civil War.
1: Now, just a minute. Before you help me any further, would you mind telling me why?
6: Because we're both here in San Barzos for the same purpose.
1: Are we?
6: You don't have to pretend that you never heard about the map to Mike Barlow's hidden gold. I know it's hidden in the wall of that jail, and so do you. So does Luke Sutter and King Larson and Boozy.
1: Is that so?
6: You and I can help each other. I have more right to that gold than all of you.
1: Why?
6: Because my name is Lola Barlow. Mike was my father.
1: I see.
6: Why shouldn't we work together? I've heard about you for a long time. You see, I know who you are.
1: You do?
6: Of course. That mask, the way you dress... You're the Lone Ranger.
7: Although he's discovered the secret of the San Barzos jail, will the Lone Ranger ever find the gold? Tune in the next broadcast and listen to the climax of the Masked Man's exciting adventure.

A fiery horse with the speed of light, a cloud of dust, and a hearty hi-yo, Silver, the Lone Ranger.

0: With his faithful Indian companion, Tonto, the daring and resourceful masked rider of the plains led the fight for law and order in the early Western United States. Nowhere in the pages of history can one find a greater champion of justice. Return with us now to those thrilling days of yesteryear. From out of the past come the thundering hoofbeats of the great horse Silver. The Lone Ranger rides again.
1: Come on, Silver! Let's go, big fellow!

0: To continue the Lone Ranger's adventures of last Friday night, the masked man and Tonto had been mystified because so many outlaws were trying to get inside the San Bozos jail. Jimmy Ives and Luke Sutter had staged a fake holdup, which placed Jimmy behind the bars. King Larson, a gambler, had feigned drunkenness to accomplish the same purpose. Then the Lone Ranger, with blazing guns and trip hammer fists, had forced his way into the jail. He found Ives and Larson fighting over a few adobe bricks they had removed from the wall. A moment later, the masked man was wounded as he and Tonto ran to escape an angry posse of citizens. Now, after dodging through the rear door of the Bridal Bit Cafe, he was being aided in his escape by a beautiful, dark-haired girl.
1: Where are we now?
2: Underneath a log shack in the edge of town. There's a trap door right above us, but I'm not tall enough.
1: I'll find it.
2: Good. Now there should be a ladder that you can pull down.
1: Yes, here it is.
2: I'll go first. I know the inside of the shack by heart, and I can...
1: Of course. Here, let me help you.
2: Now, can you make it all right?
1: I think so. There.
2: Oh, I'm so glad. We're safe now. I know we are.
1: I hope so. At least until I can... It's very dark in here. Aren't there any windows in this shack?
2: They're covered over with blankets. But there's a lamp. I'll light it in just a moment.
1: Well, what are you doing?
2: You're wounded. Sit down.
1: All right.
2: I'll have to bandage your shoulder. One of the ruffles on my petticoat is the only piece of white cloth I know of.
1: You're very kind.
2: Now I'll light the lamp. The only water I know of is in that rain barrel over in the corner. I should heat it, but I'm afraid smoke from the chimney might attract some...
1: Cold water will be all right. At least it'll cleanse the wound.
2: Well, I'll do my best. You'll have to tear your shirt sleeve a little bit, though.
1: All right. Now, we can take up our conversation at the point where I came in the back door of the Bridal Bit and found you standing in the hallway.
2: All right.
1: You seem to know exactly why all of these men are trying to get inside the jail.
2: So do you. We're all after the same thing. Why pretend?
1: You mentioned a map that's hidden in the wall of the jail. How did you find out about it?
2: If I tell you, will you help me get it?
1: You've helped me. I'm indebted to you.
2: All right, here's my side of the story. Up until about 15 years ago, one of the most successful outlaws in the West was a man named Mike Barlow.
1: Yes, that's right.
2: He and his gang held up trains, robbed banks, anything to get money. Mike personally took charge of all the loot.
1: I see.
2: Mike was Irish, but he'd married a very beautiful Spanish woman who died when I was born.
1: Then you are...
2: Lola, Mike Barlow's daughter. I was raised in a private school back east. I stayed there until I learned that my father was dead, that there'd be no more money for education or dancing lessons.
1: Where and how did Mike die?
2: He was hanged on a gallows right here in San Bozos.
1: Oh?
2: And ever since that time, for 15 years, all the members of my father's old gang have tried to find out where he hid the gold he piled up from the robberies. There must be half a million in gold.
1: That's a lot of money.
2: And 3 days ago, the coffer came back from South America.
1: Who's the coffer?
2: He was Mike's closest friend, the last one to see him before he was hanged. The coffer knew that Mike had drawn a map during the last night he spent in the San Bozos jail. And the coffer knew where that map was hidden.
1: So he came back to San Bozos to get it?
2: No, he was sick. Needed money for a doctor, so he told the secret to Luke Sutter. Luke repaid him with a bullet. The coffer's dead.
1: Hmm. He must have told more than one man.
2: No, he only told Luke. But King Larson, a tin horn gambler, overheard them talking.
1: Why, I see.
2: So did Boozy Ward. Boozy's a friend of mine. He came to Fort Worth and told me. I was dancing in a cafe there. Now I'm dancing here at the Bridal Bit.
1: The reason you're really here is to find the map.
2: So are you. So why shouldn't we work together? My father's hidden gold rightfully belongs to me.
1: Well, what was it the coffer told Luke Sutter?
2: Just 9 words. San Bozos Jail under the sign of 3 bars.
1: San Bozos Jail under the sign of 3 bars. And that's why bricks were torn out of one of the walls in the cell.
2: As if you didn't know. You were trying to break in. There, the bandage is finished.
1: Thanks. This shack is at the edge of town. It's dark enough for me to slip out and get back to my camp.
2: You mean you're going to leave, not help me?
1: Maybe some of those other men, Loop Sutter, King Larson, or Boozy Ward, already have the map.
2: They couldn't have found it. I was in that crowd that came to the jail when all the shooting started. I saw your gunfight with Loop and Boozy. You wounded them. I saw you knock out the sheriff. Then King Larson and that other man.
1: Suppose you did find Mike Barlow's gold, Lola. It doesn't belong to you. It belongs to all the people from whom he stole it.
2: I know. That's the very reason I want to find it instead of Loop or King.
1: Why?
2: I want to give the money back to the people it belongs to. Every cent of it.
1: Oh, I see.
2: You think I'd have nerve enough to ask you, the Lone Ranger, to help me if I weren't honest and sincere?
1: I hope you're telling the truth, Lola.
2: I am. Believe me, I am. Please help me. You said yourself you were indebted to me.
1: All right. I'll try.
2: You'll never regret it. I swear you won't. There. Expressing my gratitude with a kiss is wrong.
1: No, not wrong. There are more important things to do. Now, with any luck, my Indian friend reached our horses and made camp west of town. I'll find him first, then go back to the jail.
2: I'll wait in the bridal bit until I hear from
1: Good.
2: Him.
1: Good. I'll see you later. Adios.

0: Dai! 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
1: Kimosabe! Me plenty worried. Me think
2: you... I'm all right. Been trying to find you or our camp.
1: Me get way. Ground hitch horses here, back of trees.
2: Good. I ducked into a back door of the Bridal Bit Cafe and lost those men who were following me.
1: You have wounds in shoulder. Me fix it.
2: It's already bandaged, Tonto. Temporarily, at least. See, I met a girl who helped me dodge the posse. A girl named Lola Barlow.
1: Barlow? That name a bad outlaw, long time ago.
2: That's right. Lola's his daughter.
1: She helped you?
2: Yes. That's the puzzling part of it. She called me by name, bandaged my shoulder, and told me why all those crooks are trying to get inside the San Basos jail.
1: And why that?
2: Because on the night before he was hanged, Mike Barlow hid a map in the cell. A map that shows where 500,000 in gold is hidden.
1: This happened long time ago?
2: Yes, 15 years.
1: Girl named Lola. You think her crook, too?
2: No, I don't think so, Tonto. She's intelligent, very pretty, and she seems sincere. Of course, I could be mistaken. But I promised to help her keep that map out of the hands of those other men.
1: And what we do now?
2: Walk back to the jail. We'll leave the horses here.
1: What do you think Sheriff do after fight?
2: I don't know, Tonto. What's going on back there now? We'll keep our eyes open and be ready to move fast.

0: Sheriff. Sheriff. Huh? Stand back, boys. Give him some air.
1: Come on, boys.
0: He's coming, too.
2: What happened?
0: He got clipped on the jaw by a big owl who was wearing a mask. We lit out after him and a redskin, but they both got away.
2: Oh, yeah. I remember now, it was a jailbreak. Those two hombres back in the cell, are they?
0: They've gone, too. The cell door's standing wide open. The mask armory must have used your keys. I found them on the floor.
2: Yeah, the dirty coyotes. That's the first time anybody's ever pulled a jailbreak on me.
0: They even tried to dig their way out before the break. Took some bricks out of the wall under the window.
2: They never would have made that. These walls are over 4 feet thick. The sneaking owl hoot polecats. Which way they head?
0: West, I guess. Near as we could figure out.
2: Then we'll trail them. I want volunteers for a posse. Who'll ride with me?
3: I'll follow you, Sheriff.
2: Good. Let's hit the ladder.
3: All right, come on, boy.
2: Now, wait a minute. Joe.
0: Yes, Sheriff.
2: Guess this is sort of like locking the barn door after the horse is stolen. But I can't leave the jail unguarded. You stay here.
0: No sense in guarding an empty jail, Sheriff. I'd rather go with you.
2: Nope, there's got to be some law left in San Basos. We'll be back before sunup.
0: Uh-oh.
2: All right, boys, let's go.

0: Lola.
1: Boozy, I've been waiting up here almost out of my mind with worry. What happened?
0: Somebody new was trying to cut in on us.
1: What do you mean?
0: Did you hear all that gunfire up near the jail about 30 minutes ago?
1: Of course I heard it, but...
0: Well, I was right in the middle of it. So was Luke Sutter.
1: The map. Did they get the map?
0: I don't think anybody's got it. Yet.
1: How do you know?
0: Well, the way I figure it is like this. The cowpuncher who's working with Luke Sutter gets thrown in jail and starts digging out bricks, looking for the map.
1: Well?
0: Then King Larson, who's playing a lone hand, pretends to be drunk. So the sheriff puts him in that same cell with the cowpuncher.
1: Doesn't explain why...
0: Oh, wait a minute. When I head for the jail, I run into Luke Sutter. And we both run into a big, tall gent with a black mask over his face. And then the shooting starts. This mask on me is faster than greased lightning. He plugs me... Yeah, look at my hand there. Plugs me and Loop.
1: Oh, I'm sorry, Boozy.
0: Then he knocks out the sheriff. He must have opened the cell and had a fight with King and the cowpuncher, too. There's nobody there now. Just a deputy guarding an empty jail.
1: Where's the sheriff?
0: Out with his posse, trailing that masked outlaw.
1: Good. That's wonderful. Now's our chance to get the map.
0: Loop Sutter, the cowpuncher, and King Larson are maybe figuring the same thing.
1: We'll get there first. I'll hold a gun on the deputy while you get the map. Come on.

0: You must have
1: it. Yes, Tonto.
0: Jail over there look empty. Nobody there.
1: I can see someone there in the sheriff's office. Maybe it's a deputy.
0: Ah. Plenty good we see Lawman and Big Posse ride out of town. That leave no...
1: Wait a minute, Tonto.
0: What matter?
1: Somebody's moving through those trees right ahead of us. Quiet.
2: The curtain falls on the first act of our Lone Ranger story. Before the next exciting scenes, please permit us to pause for just a few moments.

0: Now, to continue our story, walking quietly through the shadows surrounding the San Basilos jail, the Lone Ranger and Tonto heard a stealthy movement in the darkness ahead of them.
1: Quiet, Tonto. I'm sure there's someone just ahead of us.
2: Luke.
3: Yeah?
2: Somebody's sitting in the front part of that calaboose. There by the desk. See?
3: Tin Star deputy, that's all he is. Saw the sheriff head out of town with his posse.
2: Well, I don't know.
3: Shut up. I'll give the orders. Come on.
4: Crook hit lawman. We move past and catch him.
1: No, not Tonto, not yet. Unless I'm mistaken, as long as there's a certain map hidden in the cell, this jail will draw crooks like a magnet. Just wait a while and catch them all.
4: We wait here.
1: No, we'll try to get a little closer. And that's hard to do because... Wait a minute. The jail has a flat roof. We'll circle the building and climb up there. Careful. We don't want to be seen or heard. I'm sure Loop Sutton and his friend are trying to be just as quiet.

0: You go first. I'll handle it.
1: Hey, what the...
0: Keep your face shut. I got a mighty itchy trigger finger.
1: Well, you... I mean, he's one of the outlaws who broke jail.
2: That's right.
0: Get his gun, Jimmy.
2: Yeah.
0: Now use it. Just a barrel will be enough.
1: Wait,
0: That's it. Now drag him behind the desk.
1: You want me to pin this hunk of tin on my shirt and put on his hat?
0: Sure. That's it, Jimmy. You don't make a bad-looking lawman.
1: Yeah, suppose the sheriff comes back before you get through.
0: Ah, don't worry about the sheriff. Like it's now to be gone 2-3 hours. The hombres you got to watch for are King Larson and Boozy Ward. Hand me that lantern over there. I need some light back in the cell.
1: Yeah. Here you are, Luke.
0: Thanks. Now keep your eyes peeled. If you see or hear anything suspicious, sing out. I'll be back in the cell digging out bricks with my jackknife.

0: to reach the edge of the roof, Tonto, and I'll pull you up.
1: Now, give me your hand.
0: This roof's a good place for us to keep watch. We can see anyone coming up on either side.
2: You think feller in cell now find map?
0: I don't know. Hope he doesn't find it before the other two show up, and then up. The window of the cell is right below that far wall. We go over there, we can listen.
2: Kimasabe.
0: What is it?
2: Look, see big fella. He walked the back door of jail.
0: Yes, I see him. It must be King Larson. We let him go in. Wait and see what happens.

0: Say, Luke.
1: Yeah?
0: Did you find it? Well, I'm getting tired of it.
2: All right, cowboy. You won't be tired much longer.
0: What the?
2: I'm right behind you. This is the point of a Bowie knife pressed against your back. Don't yell.
0: King Larson. Where'd you come from?
2: Right through the back door. I saw you and Luke come in. Pretty good idea, knocking out the deputy and you sitting here in this place. Don't move. Go for that gun and you'll never live to touch it.
0: What do you want?
2: Luke Sutter's digging it out of the wall back there. Then I'll take it.
0: Oh, you dirty...
2: I warned you. Oh.

0: strange. We haven't heard anything since King Larson went in the back door. Luke's still working in the cell.
1: You wait for other crook?
0: Yes, I'm sure there are four. Lola mentioned them. They all know that they... Toto. Look over this way. And that a man walking toward the front of the jail.
1: Look like little fella who hold gun on us.
0: That must be Boozy Ward. Come on, we'll climb down, follow him in the front door.

0: Thank you. San Basso's jail under sign of three bars.
1: That's right. Keep on working, Loop. When you find the map, hand it to me.
0: King Larson. Boy, you dirty. How'd you get by Jimmy Ives? He's supposed to
1: you
0: let me...
1: You mean your friend, the cowpuncher? He's still sitting out there in the sheriff's office.
0: How'd you get
1: Pick
0: by him?
1: Pick up that knife and go to work, Loop. You're going to dig for Mike Barlow's map, but I'm going to carry it out of here.
0: You sneaking tin horn, I will...
1: I can use this 45, Loop. Better go to work.
0: It ain't here. There ain't any map here. See for yourself. Dug every brick out of the wall and...
1: You're lying. Get to work or up.
0: Hey, you hear that? Somebody came in the front door. Might be the law. I'm gonna...
1: No,
0: get...
1: you're not. We're gonna stay here until that map is found, whether you like it or not. Now, quiet down and...
0: Whoever it is has stopped out there in the hall.
2: Yes, right, Luke.
1: Boozy. Boozy Ward.
2: I know you're back there, too, Larson.
1: Double-crossing little barfly.
2: Listen, both of you armories. I'm in the dark, here at the end of the hall. You're standing in front of that lantern. Hand over the map, or I'll start puffing lead.
1: This is a standoff. None of us will get anything as long as we're trying to double-cross each other.
0: Is that your idea?
1: Let's throw in together. Go to work on this wall. Splitting a half million three ways is better than nothing. How about it?
0: I would. All right. What do you say, Boozy?
2: Sure. I'll string along.
1: Let's put up our guns and start digging.
0: But I tell you, it's no use. Look, can't you see what I've already done? And there's no sign of any...
2: Didn't the coffer say San Basso's jail? Under the sign of three bars? There are three bars in the window.
1: It's there someplace. It must be.
0: Maybe you can find it. I can't.
1: Let's go to work.
2: In the window.

0: They're all back there in the cell, Toto.
1: Wait. Kimasabi. See fella with head on desk. Sleep?
0: Yes. See outlaw who... Wait a minute. He's dead, Toto. A knife through his back.
1: Can Larson do it?
0: I suppose so. That's the reason we didn't hear any scuffle.
1: Crook and cell not know we hear.
0: I know it soon enough. As soon as I... Wait a minute.
1: What that?
0: Most lawmen keep handbills and reward notices like these in their desks. I just wanted to see if... Yes, here it is.
1: Me not savvy.
0: An old handbill describing the Mike Barlow gang. King Larson, Luke Sutter, Boozy Ward, the coffer. Lola was telling the truth. I'll keep this.
2: I'll tell you the coffer lied to us. It ain't here. Dug out every brick in the wall.
3: Under the sign of three bars. He must have been lying.
0: Come on, Toto.
2: I'm trying to tell you.
3: Well,
2: that was about everything down now.
4: I'm glad all of you double-crossing crooks are inside of a cell. That's where you belong.
2: The mask, hombre.
5: And the engine.
6: Nobody else is going to...
4: Not this time, Larson.
5: Oh, my arm.
2: Check out that landing, Boozy. I've got him.
5: Oh,
4: that should settle this argument. Get some rope, Toto. We'll tie them up so they'll be sure and wait for the sheriff.
7: Me do it.
2: All right. So you got the drop on us, but you still lose.
4: Is that so?
5: Sure. The map's not here. Like as not there ever was any map.
7: Yeah, me got rope. Me tie up crook now.
6: I don't know who you are. How you happen to cut in our game. But you've lost just as much as we have.
4: That's a shame. For all the work the three of you did, prying bricks out of the wall.
5: The coffer lied. All that local talk about under the sign of three bars. Not so tight with that rope, Injun.
4: Well, I'm really just as disappointed as you are. The way I heard the story, there would be no reason for the coffer to lie about it.
7: Me tie up all crook.
4: Good.
7: Maybe better we find another lantern. Moonlight through window not make much light.
4: Yes, it doesn't make a... Oh, wait, Toto. That's it.
7: Me not savvy.
4: The message was, under the sign of three bars. That wouldn't necessarily mean under the bars of the window. It might mean... Look, the moonlight coming through the window makes a perfect pattern of three bars on this wall.
7: These fellas dig wrong place.
4: Give me your knife, Toto, quick.
7: Here. Your knife.
4: Thanks. Well, the brick seems to come out easy enough. Right behind it is a flat packet wrapped in oil silk. Yes, this is Mike Barlow's map, all right. All we need to do is...
8: Hand it over to me. Gun is pointing at the back of your head.
4: Lola, I thought
8: you
4: were...
8: You thought a lot of things. Don't move, either you or the Indian.
5: Good work, Lola. Get these ropes off of me, and I'll help
8: no
5: you.
8: No thanks, Boozy. This masked man has just saved me a lot of trouble tying you up.
5: What? You mean you're double-crossing me?
4: At least it's proof of the old story that there's no honor among thieves.
8: You were the most gullible of them all. You didn't think I really meant that stuff about giving my money back to anyone, did you?
4: Unfortunately, I did.
8: Give me the map. And don't try to reach for one of your guns while you're doing it.
4: All right. Here it is.
8: Thanks. Smart enough to know when you're beaten. Stand where you are and don't turn around. Believe me, I can use this gun.
4: That's one thing you've said. I do believe.
7: Kimasabi, we go
4: out. No, Toto. Let her get away. She didn't get Mike Barlow's map.
7: What?
4: I gave her that old handbill. We're going to leave the map on the sheriff's desk.
7: That sound like lawmen. Come back now.
4: We haven't very much time. Come on, Toto.
9: By Juniper, I can't understand it. A dead crook here in my chair, and three live ones tied up back there in the cell.
10: And that map, showing where Mike Barlow hid all his gold from the robberies. Where'd that come from?
9: Oh, blamed if I know. It just don't make any sense.
10: Mighty good night's work, I'd say. Almost perfect.
9: What do you mean, almost?
10: Well, we didn't run down that mask, hombre, or the engine.

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1: One, two, three, four.
2: Uno, dos. One, two, three, cuatro.
3: One, two, three, four.
1: One, two, three, four.
4: Please, one, two.
5: Eins, zwei, drei, vier.
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